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0: Jacob TV is the nom de media of a Dutch composer who is pretty obsessed with American popular culture. His avant-garde works don't lean on tone rows or tempo blocks, but on Jerry Springer tantrums, stump speeches, and beer commercials. He's got the zeitgeist by the bit, and he is riding it to mashup glory. From APM American Public Media, this is Performance Today. I'm Valerie Kaler. Ahead this hour, one of what Jacob TV calls his avant-pop compositions that also incorporates some Indian influence. Serendipity 2 for alto flute, string quartet, and tabla ahead this hour. Here's a piece for solo cello written in 2019 by composer Rina Esmail. This is simply called Rain. Imagine being so thirsty that you call for a downpour. And from a distance, the downpour arrives. It falls all around you and on you. But it turns out you're thirsty not just for water, but for something much deeper. Can that thirst ever be quenched? This is Varsha, Rain, by composer Rina Esmail.

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0: About 10 years ago, composer Rena Esmail was in the DMA program at Yale. DMA, that's Doctor of Musical Arts. And at Yale, yeah, you bet, this is an extraordinarily demanding program. There was one other woman in the program with her, a pianist named Susanna Bartal. In the words of Rena Esmail, she said, "We supported each other through some of the toughest moments of our lives, celebrated our accomplishments together, and developed a deep and lasting friendship." In 2017, Susanna Bartal got married. Rena Esmail created the music we're about to hear as a wedding gift for her friend. It's called Sans, a word in Hindi which means breath. Esmail says the piece is about breath, about the long trajectory of love. Let's hear the piece written to celebrate her friend's joy, Sans, or Breath, by Rena Esmail, from a concert in Geneva, New York.

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1: Gustavo Dudamel conducts the Symphony No. 11 by Philip Glass on our next New York Philharmonic broadcast. This is Alec Baldwin. Please join me for a concert that will also include new music by Kate Soper, plus the Symphony in Three Movements by Stravinsky. That's all on the New York Philharmonic this week.
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That's George Frederick Handel, one of his first pieces from his youth in Italy, his violin sonata in G major, played there on WMHT by Hiro Kurosaki with William Christie on that darling little chamber organ. It's Franz Liszt next on WMHT, whose daughter, Cosima Liszt, you know, married Richard Wagner in 1857, and obviously Liszt approved because he poured out all of these virtuoso piano transcriptions of excerpts from Wagner operas. This one, The Bridal Procession from Lohengrin, played by Zoltán Kocsis on piano,

0: one of those Liszt Wagner transcriptions on WMHT. That, of course, was the bridal procession from Lohengrin, played on piano by Hungarian pianist Zoltán Kocsis.
1: Know someone who is really good at giving gifts? Tell them about Fanny Mendelssohn. Shortly after she married artist and illustrator Wilhelm Hensel, she composed a set of 12 short works for piano, each work representing a month in the past year of their lives together. Lovely, right? But it gets better. She left space at the top of each piece for Wilhelm to add an illustration so he could share his memories of the year. 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
0: It's a masterpiece for French horn next on WMHT, one of the Mozart concertos that he wrote for his childhood friend, Josef Leutgeb. They had a wonderfully jokey sort of relationship. And Mozart wrote this one in four colours of inks, red, green, blue and black ink. Nobody knows why. Perhaps there's some colour coding involved. The Horn Concerto, number 4 in E-flat, with a famous finale featuring soloist here, Timothy Brown.

0: The Mozart Horn Concerto, number 4 in E-flat, with that famous finale. Timothy Brown was a soloist there on WMHT with Iona Brown, his sister, conducting the Academy of St. Martin in the Fields.
1: 1881, Pablo de Sarasate, violin virtuoso, wanted to write a new piece of music for violin, something he knew audiences would love. So he composed a new piece based on themes he knew audiences loved. He took themes from a very popular opera, Georges Bizet's Carmen, and created a fantasy around it. Here's violinist Itzhak Perlman and the Royal Philharmonic Orchestra.

Familiar themes shining through in that piece. Bet you recognize some of them. It is, on its own, just a real showpiece for the violin, a fantasy on themes from Georges Bizet's opera Carmen. Violin virtuoso Pablo de Sarasate composed it in 1881. He wowed audiences with it, too. Violinist Itzhak Perlman performed it with the Royal Philharmonic Orchestra. Lawrence Foster conducted.

The lovely Jesu Joy of Man's Desiring from Bach's Cantata 147. Ton Koopman in that recording on WMHT conducting Amsterdam Baroque. It's one of the most famous scenes from the movie Fantasia. Next on WMHT, I think that's where a large part of the world's population will first have encountered this. The Sorcerer's Apprentice by Paul Dukas.

The Sorcerer's Apprentice by Paul Dukas, forever conjuring up scenes of Mickey Mouse and the Sorcerer and the Brooms for most of us. Urban Kostal in that recording on WMHT conducting the Disney Studio Orchestra.

0: Juhani Lagerspetz there on WMHT playing that little arrangement of a Brahms song. That was Fräulein Samkeit lying in the grass watching the clouds.
1: Gustavo Dudamel conducts the Symphony No. 11 by Philip Glass on our next New York Philharmonic broadcast. 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Please join me for a concert that will also include new music by Kate Soper, plus the Symphony in Three Movements by Stravinsky. That's all on the New York Philharmonic this week.
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0: It's English composer Malcolm Arnold next in the music on WMHT. Loved the guitar, wrote a fantasy, a concerto, and this, the beautiful serenade for guitar and strings of 1955. Craig Ogden is the soloist here. Richard Haycox conducts.

Malcolm Arnold's little serenade for guitar and strings, 1955. Craig Ogden was the guitarist there on WMHT with Richard Hickox and the Northern Sinfonia.

Nearer, my God, to thee, in Justin Holland's lovely variations. That's the great 19th century African-American guitarist and activist, of course, one of the stops on the Underground Railroad, played on WMHT by Christopher Mallett. String music next, by Adonin Dvorak, the arrangement for string orchestra of the lovely opening of his American quartet.

The string orchestra arrangement of the opening, did you recognise it? Of Dvorak's Great American Quartet, a string quartet of 1893. That performance on WMHT from Charles Rosencrantz in the Royal Phil.

0: Piazzolla's lovely little Arios Nonino, farewelling his father who had just died, performed there by Federico Mondalci with the Moscow Chamber Orchestra.
1: Sometimes it's hard to find the right words to define a feeling. Arturo Toscanini was having a hard time describing to the orchestra the feeling he wanted to convey in this piece, Claude Debussy's symphonic suite, La Mer. Suddenly, Toscanini had an idea. He pulled a silk handkerchief out of his pocket and threw it up in the air. As it wafted down and fell softly to the floor, he said, "Play it like that." And that's why he was Toscanini. 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
2: Composed in 1842, the Piano Quintet in E-flat, Opus 44, of Robert Schumann comes from his year of chamber music, one of the cornerstones of the chamber music literature. Epic four-movement design includes an expansive, large first-movement sonata, a powerful, dark, slow movement based on a funeral march, a rollicking scherzo third with two trios, and a mighty contrapuntal finale. Here is that piano quintet in E-flat from 1842, the Beaux-Arts Trio, plus extra violinist Dolph Bädelheim and extra violist Samuel Rhodes.

0: from 1842, the Piano Quintet in E-flat, Opus 44 by Robert Schumann, dedicated to Clara Schumann. We heard pianist Menachem Pressler with his friends in the Beaux-Arts Trio, plus extra violinist Dolph Bedelheim and extra violist Samuel Rhodes. 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
1: This is Italy, and now has begun what I have always thought to be the supreme joy in life. 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
0: It's a little overture by Adolphe Adam. Next on WMHT, the composer of Giselle fame wrote this some 10 years later. If I Were King, Paul Perret conducts.

That's the great Paul Paray, the helm of the Detroit Symphony, one of the legendary recordings that he made with them in the late 1950s. If I Were King, the overture by Adolphe Aram of 1852.

Here's Ralph Vaughan Williams next on WMHT, writing his piano quintet in C minor in 1905, didn't come to the light of day for another 8 decades, not published until the mid-1980s. Written for the same instrumental group as the Trout, Schubert's Trout Quintet, with a double bass in the lineup. 3 movements in total, played here by the London Soloists Ensemble.

0: Piano Quintet in C minor by Ralph Vaughan Williams in 1905, not discovered until the 1980s, would you believe? That performance on top of the MHT from the London Soloists Ensemble.
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0: Music by the 18th century Scottish composer James Oswald, next on WMHT. He must have been a great gardener. He wrote many collections of music inspired by flowers of the season. Isn't that pretty? This is the Goldenrod and Snowdrop of 1755.

0: Jeremy Barlow and his Broadside Band in Golden Mod and Snowdrop, two of the airs for the winter of 1755 by Scottish composer James Oswald.
1: Here is some music for the night, the Nocturne No. 6 of John Field, performed by Maria Rose.

Maria Rose performing music of John Field, the Nocturne No. 6, on your classical companion, WMHT.

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1: She left an abusive husband during the height of the Great Depression and moved with her two daughters to the home of one of her piano students. Organist, teacher, and composer Florence Price was recovering from a broken foot, which left her with some time to work on this, her first symphony. When the Chicago Symphony Orchestra performed it in 1933, Price became the first African-American woman to have her music performed by a major American orchestra. 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
0: It's the Great C Minor Piano Quartet by Johannes Brahms, next in the music on WMHT, begun in his youth, just as he was meeting the Schumanns in the mid-1850s, then put aside for two decades, completed in his middle age. Massive in scope, and he joked about shooting himself in the accompanying letter he sent to his publisher. He said, "You must put a man with a pistol to his head on the cover." Four movements in total, played here by Christian Zimmermann and friends.

0: Piano Quartet No. 3 in C minor, finally finished in 1875 by Johannes Brahms, played there on WMHT by pianist Christian Zimmermann with friends Katarzyna Budnik, Mariam Novak, and Yuya Okamoto.
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The lovely slow movement of the Mendelssohn Violin Concerto, the heart's jewel of the German violin concertos. That's how that's been described. Janina Janssen was the soloist there on WMHT with the Gewandhaus Orchestra, Mendelssohn's own orchestra, conducted by Ricardo Chailly.

0: One of the most painful things about being an artist is that sometimes you have to leave some beautiful work on the cutting room floor, so to speak. Sometimes you have to kill your darlings in service of the story. George Gershwin felt that way about some of the music that didn't make it into his opera Porgy and Bess. But Gershwin couldn't stop thinking about the parts that were left over. So he used those leftovers to cook up this work, his marvelous Catfish Rose Suite. Delicious music and the stories behind it, 24/7 on your Classical Companion, 89.1 WMHT-FM Schenectady, 88.7 WRHV-FM Poughkeepsie, WMHT-HD1, and streaming online at classicalwmht.org.
1: It's a Tchaikovsky piano concerto finale for you next on WMHT from his piano concerto number 2 after the famous one written for Nikolai Rubinstein, who wanted to apologize to Tchaikovsky for trashing his first piano concerto, 1881, performed here by Peter Donohoe with the Bournemouth Symphony Orchestra.

the Allegro con fuoco, fiery Allegro finale of Tchaikovsky's Piano Concerto No. 2 in G major, written for Nikolai Rubinstein, who wanted to apologize to Tchaikovsky for trashing his first piano concerto a few years before. Peter Donohoe was the pianist there on WMHT with the Bournemouth Symphony, Rudolf Barschai conducting. It's the father of the symphony next on WMHT, Franz Joseph Haydn. And the opening of one of his most famous, the Surprise, number 94 in G major, Barry Wordsworth conducts.

A Haydn symphony opening for you there on WMHT. Franz Joseph Haydn from his symphony number 94 in G. Barry Wordsworth there conducting Capella Istropolitana.

whisking you off to Carnevale in Venice next in the music here on WMHT, the overture to Bellini's Capulets and Montagues of 1830.

0: written for the 1830 Carnival in Venice at La Fenice. That was the overture to Bellini's Capulets and Montagues. Riccardo Muti in that recording on WMHT, conducting the Covent Garden Royal Opera House Orchestra.
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0: The Rose, from the album Winter Songs by Ole Yellow, the composer on piano there with a choir of Royal Holloway, Rupert Gough conducting. Hope you enjoyed that. 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

Stephen Banks, the Ithaca College saxophonist, performing the little second movement, Times of the Storm, from his own Come As You Are, Jacques Björkenfeld on piano, right here on your classical companion, WMHT.

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1: Ever have a change of heart? Been dead set against doing something, but then thought, well, all right, maybe. How'd it turn out? Edvard Grieg passed on Heinrich Ibsen's offer to compose music for the play Peer Gynt. He just wasn't feeling it. But the longer he sat with the idea, the more he thought, maybe I should. Eventually, Grieg began to think he was, in fact, the only man for the job. And he may have been right. The two marvelous suites he composed based on his music for Peer Gynt remain some of Grieg's best-known work to this day. 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

That's Midori there, playing that little bonbon by Eugène Ysaÿe, the Belgian virtuoso. Rêve d'enfant with Robert MacDonald on piano. So Frédéric Chopin, the great pianist composer, wrote two piano concertos, both early at the age of just 20, which he performed at his farewell concerts to Poland. "Off I go into the wide world," he told his friends, well knowing that he might never return. We're going to hear number one in E minor with this grand maestoso opening. Marta Argerich is a soloist here with the London Symphony Orchestra.

0: Marta Argerich, the pianist there on WMHT in the Chopin E minor Piano Concerto No. 1, 1830, with Claudio Abbado and the London Symphony Orchestra.
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Last Winter by Michael Torkey, 2025. That's the second movement of his last violin concerto. Last fall, last winter, last spring, last summer, last year, month, week, night. You get the idea. The soloist there was Siwoo Kim with the East Coast Chamber Orchestra.

0: In 1892, Johannes Brahms was being hailed as the next Beethoven, a fact that did not go unnoticed by Brahms' good friend, Waltz King Johann Strauss Jr. Strauss composed a waltz dedicated to his talented buddy to be performed that year in Vienna's Great Hall of Music. He took the title from the poem that inspired Beethoven's Ode to Joy, and that is how we got this wonderful work, the Be Embraced All You Millions Waltzes. 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
1: It's one of those wonderful Richard Strauss tone poems next on WMHT. Don Quixote of 1897. Inspired by the great Cervantes novel, of course, all the famous scenes in here, including the battle with a flock of sheep, tilting at windmills. Leonard Slatkin conducts.

0: Don Quixote coming to his senses, only at his death, regretting his infatuation with fantasy novels. Richard Strauss's great Don Quixote of 1897, featuring cellist Janosch Starke in that performance on WMHT, with Leonard Slatkin conducting the Bavarian Radio Symphony.
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0: It's a Debussy orchestral masterpiece next on WMHT, inspired by the paintings of Whistler. It's his Nocturnes of 1899. We're going to hear the last movement, Sirens. This is the one with the wordless women's chorus. In a famous recording, Pierre Boulez conducts.

siren women of the Cleveland Orchestra Chorus singing their siren song, the final movement of Debussy's Nocturnes of 1899 in a famous performance there on WMHT. Pierre Boulez at the helm of the Cleveland Orchestra and Chorus in 1991.

one of the literally hundreds of concertos composed by that composer. Antonio Vivaldi's Concerto in F Major, performed on WMHT by the King's Violins.

0: On the Town was Leonard Bernstein's first Broadway show. Has its roots in Bernstein's ballet, Fancy Free. Set of dances from the Broadway show right there. Three dance episodes from Bernstein's On the Town. And the composer was the conductor leading the Israel Philharmonic here on WMHT.
1: Joshua Bell plays Tchaikovsky next on WMHT, the lovely slow movement of his violin concerto, 1878.

The lovely slow movements of the Tchaikovsky Violin Concerto, 1878. You know, he wrote that for his student, Josef Kotek, said to be also his lover. I hope so. I hope that Tchaikovsky found love. Joshua Bell was a soloist there on WMHT with Michael Tilson Thomas and the Berlin Philharmonic. It's a much-loved staple of the harp repertoire on WMHT by Ray Vaughan Williams. He wrote this for here in the States for the World's Fair in New York, premiere in Carnegie Hall, the five variants of Divus and Lazarus of 1939.

0: Audrey Douglas, The Harpers There, in the five variants of Dives and Lazarus, based on the English folk song by Ralph Vaughan Williams, 1939, third recording on WMHT with William Boughton and English Strings.
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2: A hero who deposes a corrupt king, replaces him, then falls victim to the same vices. It's an age-old story, right? And it's the plot of the first Italian opera of a 22-year-old George Frederick Handel. Originally, the title was a bit clunky. To overcome oneself is the greatest victory. Today, it's really known by the name of the title character, Rodrigo. I'm Mary Darcy, and this hour on WMHT, music from the work that launched Handel as a huge success in Italian opera. First, we'll check in on the news from the folks at NPR.

Christopher O'Reilly with music from Johann Sebastian Bach's teaching tool, The Well-Tempered Clavier. You heard the prelude and fugue number 7 in E-flat. From Bach to Brahms now, music from his last symphony. Sir Charles Mackerras leads the Scottish Chamber Orchestra in the opening movement from Brahms' Symphony No. 4 in E minor.

0: Schenectady-born Sir Charles McCarris leading the Scottish Chamber Orchestra in the opening movement of Johannes Brahms' Symphony No. 4 in E minor, Opus 98. Brahms tried that work out for a small group in a piano duo version at a private residence. And one critic in attendance said, "I had the feeling I was being given a beating by two incredibly intelligent people." What did he know? Audiences loved it from the first. More for you to love this hour from George Frederick Handel, music from his first Italian opera. That's coming up in just a couple of minutes here on WMHT.
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0: Opera on the way in just a few minutes here at WMHT from a 22-year-old George Frederick Handel. Dancing first, though, for this Friday morning. Toss off the blankets and let's get going with music of Joseph Helmsberger Jr. Franz Welser-Most leads the Vienna Philharmonic in the Bells, Polka, and Galop.

Music composed to commemorate the installation of electricity into the home of the Austrian emperor. That's right, the installation of electric lighting into the palace. Franz Welser Most led the Vienna Philharmonic in Joseph Helmsberger Jr.'s Bells, Polka, and Gallop on listener-supported WMHT. Opera for you now from a 22-year-old George Frederick Handel from his first Italian opera. The story of a man who deposes a corrupt king, replaces him, and then falls victim to the same vices. Peter Holman leads the parley of instruments, Baroque, in Handel's Overture in B-flat from Rodrigo.

The Overture in B-flat from George Frideric Handel's first Italian opera, a huge success that established Handel's reputation in the Italian opera scene. Rodrigo. Peter Holman led the Parley of Instruments Baroque on WMHT. New Schmidt PR on the way in just a couple of minutes. First, though, we'll hear from a composer who was a contemporary of Mozart's. In fact, Anton Eberl's works were sometimes mistaken for Mozart's works. Consortium Classicum performs the opening Allegro con fuoco from the Grand Quintet in G minor.

0: The Allegro con fuoco opening of the Grand Quintet in G minor, opus 41 of Austrian composer Anton Eberl, whose works were sometimes confused for Mozart's. Their styles were so similar, and some unscrupulous publishers took advantage of that, stripping Eberl's name from some of his works and publishing them as Mozart's instead, which is part of why we don't know Eberl as well. Hopefully history is writing that a bit. You heard Consortium Classicum. A waltz from Dvorak on the way in the next hour, and three good friends, Yo-Yo Ma, Emmanuel Ax, and Leonidas Kavakos, play Beethoven. First, though, we'll check in on the news from NPR. That's coming up in just a moment here on WMHT. He was playing the harpsichord at 3, composing at 5, and by 6, he was off on his first European tour. We take for granted that he's history's greatest musical prodigy. But what would life be with no Mozart? I'm Mary Darcy, and I'll bring you a full-length work by Mozart every weekday morning at 9. Your daily dose of Wolfgang Amadeus, your 9 o'clock Mozart, right here every weekday at WMHT.
1: 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I'm Steve Seal. 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
5: Live from NPR News in Washington, I'm Windsor Johnston. The Trump administration is moving to strip some colleges and universities of their tax-exempt status over diversity programs. The IRS says schools could soon face penalties for programs or scholarships aimed at Black, Latino, or first-generation students. NPR's Adrian Florido reports.
6: Well, the administration is arguing that these sorts of programs are racially discriminatory. Treasury Secretary Scott Bessent, who oversees the IRS, said in a statement that, quote, racial discrimination has no place in American education. This is a huge shift. Historically, the IRS has not penalized tax-exempt institutions for race-based programs or considered them discriminatory as long as these programs are trying to advance racial equity or address the effects of societal discrimination.
5: That's NPR's Adrian Florido reporting. Jurors in the murder trial of Lindsay Clancy are entering their seventh day of deliberations. The Massachusetts mother is accused of killing her three children in 2023. Priyanka Dayal McCluskey from member station WBUR reports it appears that one juror is a lone holdout.
7: Clancy's defense attorney, Kevin Reddington, argued unsuccessfully to have one member of the jury dismissed for, he says, not following the judge's instructions on the standard for a conviction. Judge William Sullivan called jurors into the courtroom for detailed instructions on the meaning of reasonable doubt. He's expected to address the holdout juror issue on Friday. Clancy admitted to killing her children, but her lawyer argues she's not criminally responsible because she was suffering from psychosis. Jurors returned to deliberations Friday morning. For NPR News, I'm Priyanka Dayal McCluskey.
5: Diesel prices have hit an all-time high. The national average is now $5.85 a gallon. NPR's Willa Rubin reports.
8: Much of our supply chain runs on diesel. Trucks, trains, tractors, nearly 90% of school buses. So when the price of diesel goes up, it hurts across the economy. And the price has been going up for several reasons. One, the Strait of Hormuz. Not much oil is getting through. Two, countries around the world have scaled back their exports of diesel. Three, jet fuel. The war drove up the price, so refiners made more of it, and we got less diesel. Finally, reason four, Ukraine has been firing at Russian refineries, taking many offline. It all adds up to a perfect storm, which could spill over into the price of food, the price of heating oil, and much of what gets shipped, which could mean an expensive few months to come. Willa Rubin, NPR News.
5: This is NPR News in Washington. The Trump administration says excavation work could begin within 2 weeks on a massive memorial arch planned for Washington. The 250-foot structure would stand between the Lincoln Memorial and Arlington National Cemetery. Interior Secretary Doug Burgum says the arch will become one of the country's great works of architecture. Critics say it would disrupt historic views in the nation's capital. A lawsuit is challenging the project. OpenAI has launched a new chat model. Astra is its first new model since the tech giant announced that autonomous AI agents in training went off script and colluded to hack into another company. NPR's John Ruich reports OpenAI says this new agent is its safest yet.
9: The new model will be available at first only to partners in an early access program to make sure it's safe. But it says over the coming days, GPT-6 Astra, as it's known, will be made more widely available to the public. OpenAI has caught heavy flak since July when AI agents in testing ignored instructions, worked secretly together to figure out how to get on the internet, and then hacked into another company. That incident raised serious questions about human control of artificial intelligence. The company says the new model is its best yet in terms of alignment with human values and causes fewer unintended outcomes than previous models. John Ruich, NPR News.
5: Volkswagen says it's cutting around 50,000 jobs. It says it's part of a major cost-cutting plan to counter increasing competition from China and rising U.S. tariffs. This is NPR News.
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0: Good morning. Welcome to Friday, the Friday before a three-day weekend. Maybe not the most productive day of the week, but we do our best, right? Of course, right. Mary Darcy with you, your classical companion here at WMHT. Delighted to have you along for another morning of music. A charming waltz on the way from Antonín Dvořák. First, though, some Beethoven for Three from that wonderful series by good friends Yo-Yo Ma, Emmanuel Axe, and Leonidas Kavakos. This is from an album they released in 2025. We'll hear the presto finale from the Piano Trio No. 5 in D, known as Beethoven's Ghost Trio.

Yo-Yo Ma, Emmanuel Ax, and Leonidas Kavakos performing the presto finale of Beethoven's Piano Trio No. 5 in D. Beethoven student Carl Czerny called that the ghost trio because of the eerie largo movement. Beethoven's believed to have been working on an opera version of the Scottish play at that time, and some of that music may have made its way into this work. Music from one of Beethoven's teachers next on WMHT, Johann Georg Aldrichsberger. Harpist Nicanor Zabletta joins Paul Kuntz and the Paul Kuntz Chamber Orchestra in the Harp Concerto No. 1 in C. Enjoy.

0: Harpist Nicanor Zabletta with Paul Kuntz leading the Paul Kuntz Chamber Orchestra in the Harp Concerto No. 1 in C of Johann Georg Aldrichsberger. We'll hear from an 18th century German soprano and composer, Francesca Danzi-Lebrun, later this hour. And I've queued up a charming waltz from Antonín Dvořák. That's next on WMHT.
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0: 7:33 on this Friday, September the 4th, Labor Day weekend. Hope it's a fun and relaxing one for you. Mary Darcy with you, your classical companion here at WMHT, helping you get to said weekend with some lovely music. In just a bit, we will hear from one of the few women composing in the 18th century, a soprano named Francesca Lebrun. First, though, a delightful waltz from Antonín Dvořák. Václav Smetáček and the Prague Symphony Orchestra perform the waltz No. 1 in A.

The Waltz number 1 in A of Antonín Dvořák. You heard the Prague Symphony Orchestra led by Václav Smetáček on your Classical Companion. Listener-supported WMHT. She was the daughter of a cellist and a well-known dancer. Her brothers were composers, her uncle a composer and violinist. No surprise, then, that Francesca Lebrun became a musician and composer herself, one of the few women composing in 18th century Germany, or in the 18th century anywhere. She was also a sought-after soprano. Music of Francesca Lebrun for you now. Dana Maben and Monica Jacook perform the Sonata in B-flat.

The Sonata in B-flat, Opus 1, number 1, an early work of 18th century German soprano and composer Francesca Donzi Lebrun. You heard Dana Mabin on violin with Monica Yakuk at the forte piano. News from NPR on the way in just a few minutes here at WMHT. First, though, a work by contemporary Estonian composer Arvo Pärt. The Ataka Quartet performs a work called Summa.

0: Summa, music of Arvo Pärt, composed in 1977. You heard the Ataka Quartet. That's from an album called Of All Joys, a combination of works from Renaissance and minimalist composers. Joshua Bell plays Bach in the next hour, and we will march triumphantly to the strains of Giuseppe Verdi. First, though, we'll check in on the news from the folks at NPR. It's coming up in just a moment here on WMHT.
1: In 1827, one of Beethoven's patrons brought him the complete works of George Frederick Handel back from England. And Beethoven wept with joy. 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

the triumphal scene and grand march from Giuseppe Verdi's Aida, a staple of the operatic canon. It's been performed over 1,100 times at the Metropolitan Opera alone since 1886. Stay tuned, music of Bach on the way this hour on WMHT featuring Joshua Bell. First, though, a piano sonata from a composer who also built pianos, Muzio Clementi, the father of the pianoforte. Susan Alexander Max performs Clementi's piano sonata in B-flat.

0: The Piano Sonata in B-flat, Opus 8, Number 3 of Italian pianist, composer, and piano manufacturer Muzio Clementi. He crossed paths with Mozart a few times in Vienna, most notably when the emperor ordered a piano duel between the two, a contest of performance and improvisation. It was declared a tie, and Mozart was irked. Music of Mozart coming up in about half an hour, maybe a little more than that. A piano quartet queued up in today's 9 o'clock Mozart here on WMHT. Still to come this hour, Joshua Bell plays Bach, and we'll hear a typo from Stravinsky. That's next.
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0: A three-day weekend on the way with lots to do here in the WMHT listening area. The Bill Charlotte Trio comes to Maverick Concerts on Saturday night in Woodstock. The Dust Bowl Fairies bring a fun mashup of dark cabaret and gothic polka to Troy Music Hall. And Barrington Stage closes its production of one of my favorite comedies, Noises Off. Just a few things happening in the WMHT listening area this weekend. Hope you have something fun planned. Music of Igor Stravinsky for you now, written in 1942 for a World War II movie called The Commandos Strike at Dawn. It was originally titled Four Norwegian Modes, but thanks to a typo, it now has an even more appropriate title, Four Norwegian Moods.

Four Norwegian Moods, music of Igor Stravinsky. Ricardo Chailly led the Cleveland Orchestra on WMHT. Joshua Bell joins us with a bit of Bach later on this hour. First, though, we'll hear music of 20th century English composer Roger Quilter. It was composed in 1911 for a children's Christmas play called Where the Rainbow Ends. The play became a book and later a silent film in 1921, and I can just hear this work in a silent film, Where the Rainbow Ends.

Richard Hickok's leading the Northern Sinfonia Orchestra in 20th century English composer Roger Quilter's Where the Rainbow Ends. Mary Darcy with you, your classical companion here at WMHT. With that Bach I've been promising you now. Joshua Bell leads the Academy of St. Martin in the Fields from the violin in the second movement of Johann Sebastian Bach's Violin Concerto No. 1 in A minor.

0: Joshua Bell leading the Academy of St. Martin in the Fields from the violin in the second movement of Johann Sebastian Bach's Violin Concerto No. 1 in A minor. We'll celebrate the birthday of Anton Bruckner in the next hour with a scherzo from his Romantic Symphony, and I'll bring you a work Mozart may have composed to make things up with his publisher. 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
1: The Berlin Philharmonic is one of the world's great orchestras, and the music they typically play is from after the Baroque era. In the mid-90s, some of the principal players in the orchestra wanted to perform Baroque music too, and so they spun off a chamber group, the Berlin Baroque Soloists. You'll hear them, including one of the principal flutists of the Berlin Philharmonic, playing Johann Sebastian Bach's Second Orchestral Suite on Sunday Baroque this week.
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0: Publishers appreciate music. They also, though, have to concern themselves with who's going to buy said music. In 1785, Mozart's publisher Anton Hofmeister commissioned him to write a set of three quartets. After looking at the first one, though, Hofmeister thought it would be too difficult to play, making the set too difficult to sell. So he canceled the commission. Today's 9 o'clock Mozart on WMHT is music Mozart might have composed to make things up with Hofmeister. It was composed about 9 months after the canceled commission. George Schulte joins members of the Melos Quartet in the Piano Quartet No. 2 in E-flat, K493.

0: Professor George Schulte with members of the Melos Quartet performing the Piano Quartet No. 2 in E-flat, K493. Today's 9 o'clock Mozart, your daily dose of Wolfgang Amadeus, a feature you make possible with your pledge to WMHT. So thanks for that. Today is the birthday of Anton Bruckner, and we'll celebrate that later this hour with music from his Romantic Symphony. Hope you can stay tuned.
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0: He started out as a choir boy, the son of a local schoolmaster who taught him music. He went on to become a church organist, but he wouldn't be recognized for his wonderful compositions until he was about 60 years old. Sometimes it takes the world a while to catch up. Don't be discouraged. Music of Anton Bruckner later this hour in celebration of his birthday here on WMHT. First, Jordi Savall leads the Concert of Nations in music of François Couperin, two courants from his Concert Royal No. 4.

Two courants, the French and Italian, from the Concert Royal No. 4, written for the court of Louis XIV by François Couperin, who called himself Couperin the Great. I don't think it works that way. You can't give yourself a nickname. I'm just saying. Mary Darcy with you, your classical companion here at WMHT. I don't have a nickname, unless you count my dads who called me Mary Darcy from Canarsie. But that's another story for another time. Right now on WMHT, we will hear what is considered by many to be the masterpiece of Dmitri Kabalevsky. Inju Bong joins Dmitri Yablonsky and the Russian Philharmonic in the opening allegro from the Piano Concerto No. 2.

The Allegro Moderato opening from what many consider Dmitri Kobolevsky's masterpiece, his Piano Concerto No. 2, Opus 23. You heard Inji Bong at the piano with Dmitri Yablonsky leading the Russian Philharmonic on WMHT. Today is the birth date of Anton Bruckner, a choir boy and church organist who finally was recognized as a composer when he was in his 60s. Let's listen to music from the best known of his symphonies. Now, Otto Klemperer leads the Philharmonia Orchestra in this recording of the Scherzo from Bruckner's Symphony No. 4 in E-flat, one he called the Romantic.

0: The Scherzo Third Movement from Anton Bruckner's Symphony No. 4 in E-flat, one he called the Romantic, written at the height of the Romantic movement. You heard the Philharmonia Orchestra, led by Otto Klemperer. More from Bruckner throughout the day today here on WMHT as we celebrate his birthday. Rob Brown has a great recording of Bruckner's Ninth Symphony in store for you, the whole thing, on today's Big One at One here on WMHT. I have your classical coffee break lined up for you in the next hour. Another from Hitch and Herman, music for Marnie. And Misha Maisky joins us with a cello concerto from the Red Priest. That's next. Stay tuned.
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0: 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That's in today's classical coffee break. First, though, a cello concerto from The Red Priest, Antonio Vivaldi. Misha Maisky and the Orpheus Chamber Orchestra perform the cello concerto in A minor.

The Cello Concerto in A Minor, RV 418 of Antonio Vivaldi. You heard cellist Misha Majsky and the Orpheus Chamber Orchestra on listener-supported WMHT. A sort of spiritual work for you now, based in the Baroque, but from 20th century composer Alan Hovhaness. Rudolf Worthen leads E. Flamingi in the Alleluia and Fugue for Strings.

0: The Alleluia and Fugue for Strings of prolific 20th century composer Alan Hovhaness. Rudolph Worthen led E Flamingi. Get the popcorn ready. We are going to the movies with another coffee break from Alfred Hitchcock and Bernard Herrmann. That's just a few minutes from right now on WMHT.
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0: Bernard Herrmann and Alfred Hitchcock collaborated on 7 films before their relationship soured. Herrmann created some of the best-known and most effective film music in the genre for Hitch. Coming up in today's classical coffee break on WMHT, music from his last score for Hitchcock, Marnie. First, though, a little romance from Camille Saint-Saëns. Soloist Gregory Huestis joins Ronald Neal and the Dallas Chamber Orchestra in Saint-Saëns' Romance No. 5 in E.

Gregory Huestis on horn with Ronald Neal leading the Dallas Chamber Orchestra in music of Camille Saint-Saëns, the Romance No. 5 in E. Okay, time for a stretch and a refill and your classical coffee break, your daily listen on the lighter side of the WMHT catalog. Music from the silver screen today from Bernard Herrmann from the last of his 7 critically acclaimed scores for Alfred Hitchcock's films. Herrmann himself leads the London Philharmonic Orchestra in a suite from Marnie.

Bernard Herrmann leading the London Philharmonic in the Marnie Suite. Music extracted from the last of Herrmann's 7 critically acclaimed scores for Alfred Hitchcock. They had a falling out soon after, but their collaboration produced some wonderful films. That's today's Classical Coffee Break, your daily listen on the lighter side of the WMHT catalog, a feature you make possible with your pledge. So thanks for that. Musica Pacifica joins us now with a sonata from Italian Baroque composer Francesco Mancini.

Musica Pacifica performing the Sonata No. 10 in B-flat of Italian Baroque composer and organist Francesco Mancini on listener-supported WMHT. A contemporary work now from Dutch composer Johan de Meij, who now calls the Hudson Valley home. He's best known for his Lord of the Rings symphony. Jurgen Hempel leads the North Netherlands Symphony Orchestra in music that celebrates the city that doesn't sleep. We will hear the opening movement, Skyline, from the Symphony No. 2, The Big Apple.

0: A musical celebration of one of my favorite views. Jurgen Hempel led the North Netherlands Symphony Orchestra in the opening movement, Skyline, from the Symphony No. 2, The Big Apple, of Dutch composer Johan de Meij, who's currently living in New York's Hudson Valley. Music from Beethoven's Dancing Symphony still to come in our morning together, and we'll take a trip to the Rhineland, courtesy of Robert Schumann. That's next on WMHT.
1: Conceived and written during the blackest days of World War II, The Metamorphosen of Richard Strauss is a paean to what Strauss saw as the destruction of German culture, including the bombing of every great opera house in the nation. This Friday at 2, no ticket required, a concert recording of Metamorphosen with the Quiroga Arts Ensemble on WMHT-FM, your classical companion.
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0: That three-day weekend is getting closer and closer. Hope you're taking some time off to spend with someone you love. Mary Darcy with you, your classical companion here at WMHT, with a work inspired by, well, you know, something like that, from Robert Schumann. It was actually inspired by a trip he and Clara took to the Rhineland. Franz Welser Most leads the London Philharmonic in the finale from Schumann's Symphony No. 3, The Rhenish.

The finale from Robert Schumann's Rhenish Symphony, his Symphony No. 3, the last one he wrote, though not the last one he published. Franz Welser-Mose led the London Philharmonic on listener-supported WMHT. A work of unrequited love for you now by Franz Schubert. It's a work for four-hand piano composed in 1828 and dedicated to Caroline Esterhazy, a pupil with whom he had fallen in love. She asked him once why he had never dedicated a work to her. He said, "What's the point? They're all for you." But he gave her this one, the Fantasy in F minor.

0: The Fantasy in F Minor for Two Pianos, a work of unrequited love from Franz Schubert to Caroline Esterhazy. You heard Rico Gulda and Christopher Hinterhuber. An unconventional Haydn string quartet still to come in our morning together, and music from Beethoven's Dancing Symphony. That's next on WMHT.
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0: An unconventional string quartet on the way that helped establish Franz Joseph Haydn throughout Europe. That's coming up in just a few minutes here on WMHT. First, we'll hear from one of Haydn's best-known students, Ludwig van Beethoven, from the symphony known as his Dancing Symphony. We'll hear the lively Allegretto, second movement from the Symphony No. 7 in A.

Riccardo Muti leading the Philadelphia Orchestra in the Allegretto second movement from Beethoven's Dancing Symphony, the Symphony number 7 in A. Mary Darcy with you, your classical companion, wrapping up our morning together here at WMHT with an unconventional string quartet from the father of the form, Franz Joseph Haydn. He gave this piece to a traveling virtuoso who was a sort of wheeler-dealer type. He sold it for Haydn to some Paris publishers, and the work helped to solidify Haydn's reputation throughout Europe. The Brodsky Quartet performs the string quartet in C.

0: the Brodsky Quartet performing the String Quartet in C, Opus 54, number 2 of Franz Joseph Haydn, wrapping up our week together here at WMHT. Box Lunch is next, then Rob and Charlotte take us into the weekend with more of your favorites. The last word today goes to the poet Mary Oliver, who said, "Music, what so many sentences aspire to be." Mary Oliver. I'm Mary Darcy. I'll be back first thing Monday with more music to aspire to here at WMHT. Hope you can join me. Until then, please stay safe, stay kind, and have a fantastic weekend.
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Music for the coronation of King James II. That's Henry Purcell's setting of Psalm 122, the anthem I Was Glad. We heard the choir of Westminster Abbey and the orchestra led by Simon Preston. This is WMHT-FM's Hour of Baroque and Early Music. It's called Box Lunch. I'm Chris Wink. And as promised, here's a sonata that was originally written for the viola da gamba and was written by Johann Sebastian Bach. And this piece, along with a couple of other solo sonatas for the viola da gamba, was written in such a way that it could very easily be moved right on over to be played on the cello, which is how we're going to hear it here. Cellist Lynn Harrell with keyboardist Igor Kipnis, WMHT-FM.

0: Cellist Lynn Harrell and Igor Kipnis at the harpsichord, the sonata originally for viola da gamba, BWV 1028 of Johann Sebastian Bach. It's hard not to play music from Bach and want to play Telemann right after it. We will in just a moment. WMHT-FM's Box Lunch, it's the hour of Baroque and early music. 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
1: The Berlin Philharmonic is one of the world's great orchestras, and the music they typically play is from after the Baroque era. In the mid-90s, some of the principal players in the orchestra wanted to perform Baroque music too, and so they spun off a chamber group, the Berlin Baroque Soloists. You'll hear them, including one of the principal flutists of the Berlin Philharmonic, playing Johann Sebastian Bach's Second Orchestral Suite on Sunday Baroque this week.
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0: This is Bach's Lunch on WMHT-FM. Telemann and Bach were rivals, but they were also very good friends. And Bach and Pizendal first saw the manuscript for this next piece. When they first saw it, they instantly had to meet this Telemann guy. They wanted to be best friends, and they were. This piece was written around 1709 or so. It's the Concerto in G, and it's Musica Antiqua of Cologne, led by Reinhard Goebel.

Musica Antiqua of Cologne, led by Reinhard Goebel. That's the Concerto in G by Telemann. 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It's called Box Lunch. It's one of the 24 hours a day of classical music, all made possible thanks to your pledge. 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Here's Matthew Locke's Broken Consort in D. It's the Palladian Ensemble, WMHT-FM.

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I'm Chris Wink. 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Ofer Harnai plays the cello concerto in D minor RV 407 by Antonio Vivaldi now, WMHT-FM's Box Lunch.

0: Off for Hanoi with the Toronto Chamber Orchestra, led by Paul Robinson. 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I'm Chris Wink, WMHT-FM Schenectady, WRHV-FM Poughkeepsie. 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
1: Good afternoon. It's 1 o'clock. How are you today, Friday, September 4th? I'm Rob Brown. Thank you so much for joining me for our favorite classical music, 89.1, 88.7 WMHT, 1 o'clock time for the big one at 1. A full-length hit to get our afternoon started out right, and a plus-size hit from birthday boy Anton Bruckner. Bruckner born this date in 1824. Compositional fame came late to Anton Bruckner. It was not until his 60s that he was truly appreciated as a composer. He had always been considered a bit of a joke socially, a baggy appearance, disheveled appearance, something of a slob. But he cared deeply about his music. He cared deeply about his religion. And he cared deeply about the sound of the orchestra. The Ninth Symphony of Anton Bruckner today, his final symphony, left unfinished at the time of his death in 1896. Unfinished, but like some other unfinished works, not really lacking or headless. Three movements that are totally finished. Extensive sketches of a fourth, but that is not part of this. This ends on the Adagio Third. Here's Andras Nelson's to conduct the Gewandhaus Orchestra. Music of birthday boy Anton Bruckner. The big one at one.

0: The Big One at One on your classical companion, WMHT, the Adagio Finale, the final symphony of Anton Bruckner, the Symphony No. 9 in D minor, left unfinished at the time of his death in 1896. He sketched out a fourth movement, but that is not part of what we just heard, ending on the third movement, Adagio, that he did fully finish. Happy birthday, Anton Bruckner, born this date in 1824. We heard the Gewandhaus Orchestra, led by Andras Nelsons. WMHT, the Big One at One, a full-length hit every afternoon at 1 o'clock to get our afternoon started out right. No ticket required coming up next. Thank you so much for listening.
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0: Hi there, welcome to No Ticket Required. I'm Rob Brown. 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Performances at Sherman's Park in Caroga Lake. This performance from August of 2024. 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

0: fabulous concert performance, music of Richard Strauss on WMHT-FM's No Ticket Required. That was the Metamorphosen, a paean to what Strauss saw as the destruction of German culture during the war years. That was the conductorless Kuroga Arts Ensemble performing, recorded in August of 2024 at Sherman's Park in Kuroga Lake, New York, part of the Kuroga Lake Music Festival. 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This is WMHT-FM's No Ticket Required, Fridays at 2. 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
0: I'm Rob Brown. This is WMHT. The musicians of Malwick's Wine and Music Triptychs are intimate evenings themed around a specific cultural heritage, featuring wines paired with small plates with performances between courses. The musicians of Malwick's 2026-27 season kicks off with an all-American triptych September 10th. I'm joined now by the founding artistic director of the Musicians of Malwick, Anne-Marie Barker-Schwartz. Thank you. How are you?
2: I'm great. How about you, Rob?
0: I'm great. You have done these wine triptychs exploring cultural traditions from Romania and Spain and Portugal and the Netherlands in the past. This year, celebrating America 250, an all-American program.
2: Exactly. It seemed the perfect pairing to keep it to the United States. And in fact, for this first one, I'm not sure we originally intended it this way, but it's turned into a New York State event.
0: Oh, good.
2: So we have all New York State wines, if there is such a thing, New York State food, and New York State composers. So it's a really nice, interesting, kind of innovative program.
0: So I have to dive down. What is New York State food?
2: Well,
0: all right, should I not ask you that?
2: No, no, you absolutely can. So we're starting with New York State cheeses, and New York State has fabulous cheeses,
0: yeah,
2: selected by Crafted Catering, which is a wonderful local company. And then we have local carrot soup and apple cobbler, a wonderful peach burrata course. So I think it's a really nice sampling of foods. And Josh Turo, who's our sommelier, he was at Yono's for many years, and now he's at Jack's Oyster House. And he has all these, like, insider connections with New York State wines. So he's bringing, you know, to taste some wines you perhaps actually couldn't get in the store, which is kind of interesting, from some new wineries that are really making a mark in the Finger Lakes and some Long Island wines. So, you know, New York State has this really beautiful, significant wine industry. And I think this is, with Josh's knowledge paired with it, it's going to be very special.
0: Yeah, that's fantastic. And what about the music on the program? A bunch of New York composers, absolutely.
2: Yes.
0: Tell us about who you have.
2: Well, you can probably guess, Max Kaplan.
0: Amen.
2: So Max is, of course, Schenectady-based, and we're doing two works by Max: Sketches, which was written for us for our 25th anniversary season, and then also Echoes, which is the newest piece that he composed for us last year. And then we're doing music of Richard Einhorn, who's been a longtime friend, and he wrote a work for solo violin and guitar called Panza, which we'll be playing. It's very nice. It's, you know, Richard is a great gift for sort of responding to the emotional situation with his music, and this is just a wonderful, very poignant piece. And then some music of Philip Ernst, who was a 19th century flutist based in New York City, originally from Germany, but most of his sort of professional life was in New York City. He published a lot of music. And Norman Sten will be doing something called the Picnic Quadrilles. So perfect for this setting.
0: Perfect for the setting, absolutely. I'm speaking with Anne-Marie Barker-Schwartz, the Musicians of Mowick's Wine and Music Triptych All-American Program, September 10th, the performance in Troy at the Gardner Earl Memorial Chapel. Tell us about the venue.
2: So this chapel is really one of the I don't know, landmark buildings in the Capital Region. It's absolutely beautiful. It was built in the late 1800s for the Earl's son, who had passed away, you know, untimely before his parents did. And it has every appointment inside that you could possibly imagine, from marble columns and quartz in the floor and Tiffany windows. And hopefully we'll see sunset, because when the sunset happens in the chapel, it goes right through these windows, and it's just, it's otherworldly. It's amazing, actually.
0: Sounds perfect. A glass of wine, good music, and the beautiful sunshine through the windows.
2: Absolutely.
0: Can't ask for anything more. For all of the information, musiciansofmowick.org, Gardner Earl Memorial Chapel in Troy, Thursday, September 10th at 6 p.m. Again, musiciansofmowick.org. Anne-Marie, thank you so much.
2: It was my pleasure. Thanks for having me.

A Bouquet of Carl Wilhelm August Blum. That was the Three Nocturnes, Opus 64, number 1, performed by the Musicians of Maui. Thanks again to Anne-Marie Barker-Schwartz, founding director of the Musicians of Maui, talking with me about their wine and music triptych next week, September 10th. For all of the information, again, musiciansofmauic.org, Gardner Earl Memorial Chapel in Troy, Thursday the 10th at 6 p.m. Should be a lot of fun. WMHT. Stay local to close this hour with a composer who has developed quite a friendship with our region, Viet Quang, contemporary composer. This is his work from 2018, Renewal, premiered in our area, premiered with the Albany Symphony at their American Music Festival. Renewal is a 3-movement work inspired by renewable energy sources. 3 continuous movements. First movement, hydro, followed by wind and solar. The hydro movement, the percussionists are performing on tuned crystal glasses to turn them into ringing handbills. Movement 2 turns each member of the quartet into a blade of a dizzying wind turbine, playing seemingly impossible 90s-inspired drum and bass patterns. The final movement simulates a sunrise and evokes the brilliance of sunlight with metallic percussion instruments. Here is Sandbox Percussion and the Albany Symphony, led by David Allen Miller, Renewal by Viet Quang.

Habanera, Opus 21, number 2 of Pablo de Sarasate, your invitation to the dance for this Friday afternoon. Rachel Barton Pine, the violinist, with pianist Samuel Sanders. WMHT from a CD from a long time ago. I believe that was Rachel Barton Pine's first CD, an homage to Pablo de Sarasate. WMHT, your invitation to the dance. 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You make it all possible. Thank you so much for that support. Here is a preteen work from Felix Mendelssohn. Oh, maybe he was 13 when he wrote this. String Symphony No. 8 in D, wrote 12 string symphonies between the ages of 12 and 14. Nicholas Ward leads the Northern Chamber Orchestra. Music of Felix Mendelssohn.

String Symphony No. 8 in D of a 13-year-old Felix Mendelssohn, the Northern Chamber Orchestra, conducted by Nicholas Ward, on your Classical Companion, WMHT. Each performance of the award-winning Borromeo String Quartet strengthens its reputation as one of the most important ensembles of our time. 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

sacred music of Emanuela Diastorga from the Stabat Mater, the Balthasar Neumann Chorus, the Freiburg Baroque Orchestra, all led by Thomas Hengelbrock, WMHT. 20 before 4 o'clock, it's caught up on news from NPR. Just after 4, lots going on in the world. We'll get you the headlines after this music of Franz Schubert from 1819, Schubert's Sonata No. 13 in A major. Here's pianist Stephen Huff.

Fortius 8, singing that most beautiful of motets, Os Justiba, Anton Bruckner, whose birthday it is today, September 4th, 1824, in a small village in Austria, son of an innkeeper, looked down on for that reason by hoity-toity Vienna, but he ended up having the last laugh. We still love his music today. Got one of his most beautiful adagios in the 7 o'clock hour, if you're still tuned in. That is to 89.1 or 88.7, your classical companion, WMHT. Continuing with one of Bach's loveliest concertos. He originally wrote this for oboe and violin, then for two harpsichords, never being one to shy away from using a good tune twice, and why not? We're going to hear a version for mandolin here of the lovely Concerto in C minor, BWV 1060, featuring the great Avi Avatar.

0: the current great mandolinist of our age, Avi Avatal, performing that version for mandolin of Bach's lovely BWV 1060, the Concerto in C minor, with Giovanni Antonini and his group Il Giardino Armonico. Such a pretty name, the Harmonic Garden, right here on your classical companion, WMHT. I've got a famous little Puccini opera intermezzo for you after the break. And we are heading towards the great Samuel Coleridge Taylor, one of the great geniuses of his generation, in just over 15 minutes.
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the lovely intermezzo from Manon Lescaut, Puccini's opera about the girl torn between her love for the penniless Grier and her love for luxury. Unfortunately, you know which one wins, don't you? That was Herbert von Karajan conducting the Berlin Philharmonic. Right here on your classical companion, WMHT, we're heading towards this fantastic overture about the Haitian general who led the revolution that overturned slavery. That's Samuel Coleridge Taylor in just over 5 minutes. In the meantime, one of Vivaldi's finest, in a period performance here featuring Monica Haggett on violin.

The A major violin concerto, Ruham 457 by Antonio Vivaldi, that genius performed there by Monica Huggett with Christopher Hogwood in the Academy of Ancient Music. Right here on your classical companion, WMHT. So you know that one of the great geniuses of his generation was Samuel Coleridge Taylor, born in England, 1875. Black, welcomed into the bosom of his mother's wonderful white family, writing this overture in 1901 about Toussaint Louverture, the Haitian general who led the revolution that freed Haiti from slavery. His Toussaint Louverture brilliantly weaving in African themes into this gorgeous, lush European sound world. Michael Repper conducts.

0: The Toussaint Louverture, the great Haitian general, slight pun on his name as well, the 1901 Overture by Samuel Coleridge Taylor, that genius. Michael Repper there conducting the National Philharmonic, bringing us almost as 5 o'clock on WMHT, almost time for the news.
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0: So you know that Rameau wasn't the only genius at the court of Louis XIV in Paris, right? There was also Jean-Baptiste Lully and Joseph Borin de Bois-Mortier. More on him right after the news. I have young Clara Schumann showing her genius once again at the age of only 21. Beethoven celebrating Wellington's victory over Napoleon for your fifth with Beethoven and one of the loveliest quartets from Telemann's time in Paris. More on that towards the end of the hour. Right now on WMHT, 5 o'clock, time for the news.
3: Live from NPR News in Washington, I'm Janine Herbst. In a courtroom in Massachusetts today.
4: At this point, I'm going to declare that the jury is deadlocked. And I'm going to declare a mistrial.
3: Judge William Sullivan making the decision in the case of Lindsay Clancy, who admitted to killing her three children, but her attorneys say she was suffering from postpartum psychosis at the time. Her defense attorney, Kevin Reddington.
5: Our priority has always been to fight for Cora, for Dawson, and for Callan.
3: Naming the Clancy children who were killed. The judge's verdict comes despite a dramatic appeal from Reddington over the actions of one juror who says he wasn't following the orders from the judge. Jurors also told the judge several times they were deadlocked and he asked them to keep trying. District Attorney Tim Crew says he's not sure whether he will retry the case. Clancy's returning to a mental health facility where she's been held for more than 3 years to continue treatment. Judge Sullivan set a hearing for September 29th, but the next steps are unclear. America is now in the final sprint to November and the midterm elections, and there's little question what the top issue is for voters: affordability. NPR's Tamara Keith has more from her Swing Shift project.
6: We're checking in regularly with about a dozen swing voters in swing states, and they currently have a pretty dim view of the state of the country.
7: A word or phrase I would use to describe the country right now is stuck.
8: I'd say chaotic.
9: Out of control.
3: Dumpster fire.
10: Better, because I think things are getting better.
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14: Worry. I think everybody is worried about whether or not these prices going to come down.
6: That was Wally, John, Stephen, Colleen, Lee, Teresa, Evan, Quintero, and Gerald. NPR has agreed not to use their full names so they can speak freely. Tamara Keith, NPR News.
3: Russia is stepping up its drone attacks on Kyiv and other Ukrainian cities. NPR's Joanna Kakissis reports the strikes have triggered repeated air raid alerts and have left at least 6 people dead in the past 24 hours.
15: For the last 8 days, this sound of sirens has been constant, warning of Russian attacks. The strikes have disrupted the first week of school. 14-year-old Victoria Skulovatova ran to a shelter, then heard a jet-powered drone hit a nearby building.
16: We heard the windows break, the light fell there. Like, I got really scared.
15: The attacks have also disrupted public transportation, hit warehouses, and struck a Coca-Cola facility outside Kyiv. Joanna Kakissis, NPR News, Kyiv.
3: Wall Street lower by the closing bell, the Dow down 271, NASDAQ down 77. You're listening to NPR News. Tennis greats and sisters Serena Williams and Venus Williams return to the U.S. Open tonight after 4 years away. They'll play together in the doubles tournament, as NPR's William Jones reports.
17: Venus Williams had 2 simple words as she reflected on the sisters' return to Flushing Meadows: kinda chic, The doubles team received a wild card entry, and it will be just their second tournament together since Serena returned to the sport this summer. They played together at the Cincinnati Open, and despite losing in the first round, Serena was optimistic.
8: We kicked off a little rust in the middle of the match, and just, you know, we're starting to feel it, and it was really fun. It was really cool to be able to do this again.
17: The sisters go up against Maya Joint of Australia and Hao Ching Chan of Taiwan in their first round match. At the ages of 46 and 44 respectively, Venus and Serena already boast 14 major double titles together. William Jones, NPR News.
3: Diesel fuel has hit a record price in the U.S., soaring to an average of $5.85 a gallon for the first time. This comes as the U.S.'s six-month war with Iran disrupts the world's flow of fuel. And because diesel is used for many freight and delivery networks, higher diesel prices means higher transportation costs for a long list of everyday goods. The more expensive fuel is increasing bills for businesses across sectors, and some have already passed on the costs to consumers in the form of added fees on online orders and delivered packages. I'm Janine Herbst, NPR News in Washington.
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0: And a very good evening to you. 5:06 on this Friday evening on WMHT. Hope your working day is at an end. Welcome to this lovely long Labour weekend and a beautiful weekend it is going to be as well. Mostly sunny, highs in the mid-70s all 3 days. And thank you for tuning in. This is your classical companion, WMHT. I'm Charlotte Wilson. I have one of the great piano sonatas of the Romantic period by a woman, Clara Schumann, for you shortly. In the meantime, you might have heard me say before, Rameau wasn't the only genius in Baroque Paris. There was also, of course, Jean-Baptiste Lully and this guy with a beautiful name, Joseph Baudin de Boismortier, composing his Voyage de l'amour, Journeys of Love, in 1736.

The arrival of the elemental spirits. You can hear, can't you, the opening of Bois Mortier's Voyage de l'amour, his Voyagers' Journeys of Love, opera ballet of 1736. That performance from Hervé Niquet, Le Concert Spirituel, bringing us to this gorgeous romantic piano sonata next on WMHT by the young Clara Schumann, one of the great piano virtuosos of her age, of course, and also showing herself to be this genius composer, just married her husband Robert at the age of 21, writing her great piano sonata in G minor. We're going to hear the opening allegro, played by Isidore Kanner-Mason,

0: The opening allegro of the Clara Schumann Piano Sonata, choosing the same key as her husband Robert, G minor, coming out with that at the age of just 21. That performance from another great female piano virtuoso, Isetta Cunner Mason. She's the eldest of those Cunner Mason siblings, seven of them in total, all virtuosos at their instruments. Right here on your classical companion, WMHT. You've got little Rodgers and Hammerstein that you'll recognize after the break, and then Beethoven celebrating Wellington's victory. More on Beethoven's republicanism for your Fifth with Beethoven in just a few minutes.
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Keith Lockhart conducting the Boston Pops in the famous Carousel Waltz, Rodgers and Hammerstein, of course, 1945. You know that that ran for 890 performances straight over 2 years. Amazing. Bringing us to 5:30 on WMHT, that's time for your Fifth with Beethoven. And you know that Beethoven was, in general, against kings. He approved of the overthrow of the French monarchy, was delighted at Napoleon, then was disgusted when Napoleon crowned himself emperor, celebrated once again when the Duke of Wellington threw over Napoleon, writing this: Wellington's victory in 1813, pulling out all the stops in the brass. Georg Tintner conducts.

Beethoven pulling out all the stops in the brass and two orchestras combined. That was Wellington's victory of 1813, celebrating the Duke of Wellington's victory over Napoleon. Canadian brass in that performance with the Boston Symphony and New York Phil, conducted by Georg Tintner. For your fifth with Beethoven tonight on WMHT, coming to you as always with your listener support. Thank you so much if that's you. That's a good way to celebrate the opening of Labour weekend, isn't it? We're heading towards Georg Philipp Telemann's time in Paris right after this little list transcription of a tune that you'll recognise, played by Daniil Trifonov.

the Liszt Paganini transcription, Liszt's piano etude number 6, based on the famous Caprice, played there by the amazing Daniil Trifonov, bringing us almost to 10 to 6 on WMHT. So in the late 1720s, a Paris publisher reissued a new edition of an earlier set of quartets by Georg Philipp Telemann, hoping to lure Telemann in person to Paris. And it worked. Telemann arrived and wrote a second set of quartets. He was so pleased with the situation. We're going to hear the first Paris quartet, so-called, the Concerto in G, performed here by Freiburg Baroque.

Copland, conducting Copland there in the 1960s with the London Symphony. And that was the lovely pas de trois from his Dance Panels ballet of 1955. Right here on Your Classical Companion, WMHT, one of the great pieces for violin and orchestra next, by Ernest Chausson, who his friend, Eugène Isaïe, the Belgian violin virtuoso, wanted to commission a violin concerto in 1896. But Chausson said, a whole concerto? No, that's the devil's own work. I wouldn't know where to begin. But I could do something shorter, and came up with this, his lovely poem, played here by Julia Fischer with the Monte Carlo Philharmonic.

0: Ernest Chausson's lovely poem for violin and orchestra, 1896. That was Yulia Fischer on violin with Yakov Kreisberg conducting the Monte Carlo Philharmonic. Right here on your classical companion, WMHT, we're heading towards one of Gustav Holst's greatest earworms later on this hour, and one of those lovely Handel harp concertos right after the break.
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0: 6:30 on WMHT. Thank you for tuning in. So you know that Handel, George Frederick Handel, wrote little concertos as interludes for his oratorios in the mid-1730s, gathered them all up into a collection that he published as his Opus 4, originally for organ, but works so beautifully on harp. We're going to hear number 5 here in F.

Handel's lovely opus 4, number 5, his concerto in F major, played on harp, obviously by Oshan Alice with Granville Jones and the Philharmonia of London, right here on your classical companion, WMHT. Hope you're loving this Friday evening, the start of this lovely long Labour weekend. We're heading towards an absolute earworm by Gustav Holst. Stay tuned for one of his St. Paul suites. In the meantime, Carl Maria von Weber celebrating the Jubilee of the King, his Jubilee Overture of 1818.

Carl Maria von Weber's Jubilee Overture, 1818. That was Nehme Jevi conducting the Philharmonia Orchestra. Hope that set you up for the evening. Coming up to 10 to 7 on WMHT. Closing out this hour with Gustav Holst, who you know had a day job working as music director of the music department of the St. Paul's Girls' School in London, writing these St. Paul's suites for them. Just in the middle of the First World War, we're going to hear the number 2. This is the one with a fabulous Dagazon to end. Don't miss it. Richard Stute conducts.

0: Gustav Holst's St. Paul's Suite No. 2, ending on that fabulous Dagazon. That was Richard Stout conducting the Bournemouth Sinfonietta, bringing us almost to 7 o'clock on WMHT, celebrating Bruckner's birthday with one of his most beautiful adagios to end my show tonight. And I get to spout some poetry at you, music by a composer who inspired a poet right after the break.
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0: Ogalupi Baldassaro, this is very sad to find. I can hardly misconceive you. It would prove me deaf and blind. But though I take your meaning, 'tis with such a heavy mind. Robert Browning's A Toccata of Galuppi's, his famous Memento Mori poem, and it's Galuppi Baldassaro who I have for you next. Matteo Napoli here to play Galuppi Sonata in D minor.

Galuppi, Sonata in D minor. That's Baldassare Galuppi in Venice, who inspired Robert Browning so memorably, his Memento Mori poem. The pianist there was Matteo Napoli. Bringing us into the 7 o'clock hour on WMHT, thank you for your company this beautiful Friday evening. I'm Charlotte Wilson. Continuing the music with one of Mozart's loveliest divertimentos, written when he was just 17 for the name day celebrations of a local Salzburg noble female, number 7 in D, performed here by the St. Luke's Chamber Ensemble.

0: Wolfgang Amadeus Mozart, just 17 when he wrote that, his Divertimento No. 7 in D major, performed there by the St. Luke's Chamber Ensemble. Bringing us to 7:30 on WMHT, I've got a little Bach for you after the break, and then one of Bruckner's loveliest adagios for his birthday today. Stay tuned.
1: 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I'm Mary Darcy, your classical companion here at WMHT, and I'll bring you a daily dose of musical sunshine every weekday morning with your 9 o'clock Mozart, sonatas, concertos, and of course, the symphonies. 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

Some joyful bark for you there. The opening of the Brandenburg Concerto No. 4, the one for recorders, obviously performed there by the Cologne Chamber Orchestra. Bringing us to our birthday boy next on WMHT, Anton Bruckner, born this day, September 4th, 1824, into humble origins. His father was an innkeeper. Hoity-toity Vienna looked down on him for that reason. Brahms didn't like him. One of the conductors called him half a simpleton, half a genius. But he ended up having the last laugh. I reckon we still love his music, don't we, today? This, the Adagio, from his Symphony No. 5 of the mid-1870s, called the Pizzicato Symphony, for reasons that you'll hear. This performance from Riccardo Chailly and the Royal Concertgebouw Orchestra.

0: one of those lovely Bruckner adagios from his Symphony No. 5, mid-1870s. That was Ricardo Chailly conducting the Royal Concertgebouw Orchestra for Anton Bruckner's birthday today, September 4th, 1824. Died in 1896, leaving his Symphony No. 9, as we know, unfinished. And that's the end of me for the evening. Charlotte Wilson here on WMHT. Thank you for your company. Hope you can join me for listener requests tomorrow morning from 10. And right now, coming up to 8 o'clock, time for performance today. Have a lovely evening, won't you? And a lovely weekend. Bye-bye.
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